0: Live. 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

Jet Rider baseball playoffs, game two NLDS in L.A., and the Braves have a 2-1 lead on the Dodgers in the bottom of the fifth. At the top of the frame, Michael Harris with a triple, then scored on a wild pitch to go-ahead run. Mauricio Dubon with an RBI single in the first. Freddie Freeman, a solo homer for L.A., as they look to take a 2-0.

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0: now that the weekend is over, it's time to look back and break it down.
1: Without further ado, let's get this thing kicked off.
0: This is Upon Further Review.
2: After further review,
3: a little farther.
0: With Chris Canty.
1: All right, this is Upon Further Review. A lot to get through coming off of the weekend that was college and pro football. Yep. But before I get to all of that,

0: Reno.
1: I think it goes back to the way he raised me and my siblings. My mom's the rock of our family, and he always raised us to be a tough family. We're really close, and basically I just went out there and just really thought of what he would want me to do. And obviously I know him best, and he'd want me to go out there and play with the guys and be with the guys. My teammates and my coaches that have surrounded me with so much love this week and throughout the whole journey of everything that's kind of happened with him, and just go out there and basically just, what would Tony do? That's what I kind of think about in life right now is, what would he want me to do? He want me to go to practice. He want me to be around the guys, hang out with the guys, go to class, be the good person in the community. Just basically do everything I can to help honor his life, but also try and have a normal season as we can.
0: This is shades of Brett Favre when he went out in a primetime game and played with a heavy heart following the passing of his father, and he balled out, multiple touchdown passes, mistake-free football, playing the game of his life. Mm-hmm. It felt like that this weekend.

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11: Hey, it's Gola. 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

0: if he decides that he wants to leave.
1: Oh, I don't know that they would. I just know that I kept reverting to if he's gone, if he does go, it's big market New York teams, LA, Miami. I've had another thought now to combine multiple conversations. He loves playing with his guys, right? So I'm going to bring up a name. Herschel Walker. You did it once. Will you do it again? Will Minnesota give up a gazillion picks to put him with Justin Jefferson, one of his guys?
2: Ooh.
1: I mean, you talking about it. They got to figure out a quarterback. They have the best unit. I'm just thinking aloud here. A team's in first place in Minnesota, 4-0, with two games they haven't scored a touchdown. A team is technically in last place, the Bengals, with an assassin at quarterback. CC has one-liners next. We're on Sportsmanlike, presented by Progressive Insurance.
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1: The Colorado State DC game is taking over the internet right now, yeah, and CeCe's family too.
2: Yeah.
1: For those who are unaware, we're going to get into the NFL because there's some new news here around the Patriots-Bills game, updated audio that we're going to play for you. But we've been talking about this Colorado State defensive coordinator who got play-calling duty stripped from him in the game on Saturday and left. Just quit. And then Jim Mora Jr. comes out afterwards and says, well, the guy's fired, Tyson Summers. And so you could go back and forth on did he quit, did he get fired? But the reality is, The person quit midway through, and we've been asking people at Evco Radio on Twitter that you can tweet in, have you ever done such a thing? And it's so much more common than you realize. It's just not as common in sports. But you're saying you may have done it now.
2: Well,
1: you're not sure if you did it.
2: Well, I'm not technically an employee. I was on a visit, free agent visit, and the organization was trying to hire me. And I remember leaving the facility and saying, I'm never going back to that place again. I'm not going to say what franchise it was, because I don't want to be disrespectful. But I said, I'll never go to this place again.
1: Did you tell them, or you just told your agent that?
2: No, I just didn't say. Well, I told my agent, but I didn't tell them anything. Just crickets, no response, coaches text me.
3: You ghosted them.
2: Ghosted them.
3: Wow.
2: My silence spoke volumes.
1: But then your cousin just texted.
2: But I'm not an employee, though.
3: Yeah, so I don't know if that.
1: Okay, but your cousin has done it.
2: Really walking off the job if I never worked for you.
3: True.
1: Yeah.
2: Even though I went there with the intention of working for you.
1: Yes. Sorry. Yes, your cousin.
2: My cousin, who's like a brother to you.
1: I FaceTime with this guy.
2: Exactly, he did.
1: It's true.
2: So he's saying that he walked off the job once upon a time.
1: I'm telling you, it's way more common. It is way more common, just not in football. All right, so yesterday, New England beats Buffalo, one of the biggest games of the day, right? You look at the Chiefs win over the Raiders, as we discussed, huge win, but you guys rightfully said, hey, that tells me a lot about the Raiders, okay? They were toe-to-toe with the Chiefs. Mm-hmm. The Niners beating the Broncos, great win there. The majority of the time today, we've talked about this Eagles comeback against the Rams comeback against the Eagles, up 20-10, Smalls leaves, Rams come back. She can't witness that in person, so that's probably why they waited till she left as a solid to her. But one of the other games that we thought was a statement game, like, all right, snap back to reality here for New England, was their 29-26 win over Buffalo. Drake May had three touchdowns in this game, including the game winner to Efton Chisholm III. Not necessarily a household name. He's been around New England for a few years now. And after the game, C.J. Gardner-Johnson, safety for the Bills, had this to say about Buffalo losing to New England, and specifically to that guy with the game-winning touchdown.
4: They ain't do nothing crazy. It was what? Three or something from third down? Y'all seen this. Listen, we're not going to get into no bulletin board material. An elevator got me a hell of a catch. Probably won't hear from him again, respectfully. And I say that with a lot of confidence because it's like, he didn't put his confidence in his best player. If that's what he'd throw the dogs to somebody. But they won the game, whatever. They ain't do better than us. We got to play better. And they can mark that. We'll be back to see them again at the end of the year. So they would have had that same energy. And they put up, what, 20-something points? They barely scored. They struggled all game. So a practice squad player made a hell of a play. That's all I'm going to tell you. You do it again, you probably won't make it again. Simple.
5: And you take this to heart.
4: Like a lot of guys, like, the Bills, got it's a lot of red flags around us. But it's just one game, bro. If you're going to judge it off of one play, judge it off of the whole season because we done had more than just this game. You feel me? Like, we gave up, what, 20 what?
6: 29
4: points. But it didn't feel like it. You ask me. What, three takeaways got taken away from us? Three strip sacks? So, I mean, ball just fell their way today. Here's what it is. We got to just play better as a team.
2: We gave up what? 29 points? But it didn't feel like it.
3: I'm not going to give anybody bulletin board material.
2: Bro, they hung it. Four touchdowns on you with a two-point conversion to boot.
1: What are
2: you talking about?
1: As a Patriots fan,
2: they had two one-handed touchdown catches. They out there mossing your secondary. They out there checking Maxwell Harrison. Throw it to number one. Not the number one receiver. Number one for the Buffalo Bills. Throw it at him every time. Because every time it's going to be a catch.
3: It's working.
2: Every single time.
1: The head coach.
2: They ain't really do nothing. What?
3: And again, I'm not going to give anybody bulletin board material as you go on to trash the opposition and give them bulletin board material.
1: A team you play again.
2: They ain't really do nothing. All they did was score a touchdown in every single quarter. That's all they did.
1: Mike Vrabel, the head coach of New England, goes on the Greg Hill Show, WEEI in Boston, every Monday, and he gave his retort to the aforementioned C.J. Gardner-Johnson.
5: C.J. Gardner-Johnson had some interesting comments when it came to Efton Chisholm after the game, calling him an elevated player, saying we probably won't hear from him again in the season. What would you say as the head coach for a guy that went out there, put on a great performance, who Efton Chisholm is?
6: For a guy that's been on 8 teams in 4 years, I mean, I guess he knows the drill.
7: Yeah. The practice squad.
1: Mic drop. Question. I'm being dead serious. Do the Bills consider releasing C.J. Gardner-Johnson, who wasn't that good? And Mike Vrabel said it, 8 teams, 4 years. Like, the Bills have done a really good job of being a limited or no distraction team. Now, you're distracted by the turnover by Josh Allen. That's an on-field football thing. Like, do they need this right now? What's every single person in the Bills locker room and Joe Brady going to be asked about today?
3: C.J. Gardner-Johnson's commentary.
1: And you remember anything of him yesterday? I didn't hear Travis Hunter say a word, and he was great yesterday in the secondary for Jacksonville, right? Like, I don't even know if they played Pat Surtain in our game, who said it, our audio game. I know he got hurt yesterday, but he's been defensive player of the year. If they played Pat Surtain, I don't know what his voice sounds like. I'm not suggesting guys shouldn't talk. That's not what I'm saying. What I'm saying is if you're not the guy on a team, don't give anyone else what you just said, bulletin board material.
2: Yeah, that's wild. I y'all got cooked. The Patriots had over 400 yards of offense. I could
1: have had more if the Dobbs drop didn't happen.
2: Yeah, I don't understand why you said they didn't really do nothing. That, like, they ran the ball for almost 150 yards. What are you talking about?
1: Because it was a guy that he wasn't familiar with having a big play. And yet, to me, I would think, I know from the way Belichick would be, I assume Parcells, Coughlin, they go through every damn guy roster.
2: But why disparage Efton Chisholm?
1: Because he doesn't know who he is.
2: Well, that's fine.
3: But that's on you as a player not to know the opposition.
2: Like, he made a hell of a play, like game recognized game. That's a hell of a play, hell of a catch. Sometimes there is no defense for the perfect throw and catch. And that is perfectly fine to go out there in a post-game press conference and say that. What's not fine? Is to disparage a guy that caught the game winner against you and to say that he's a practice squad player or try to minimize the kind of talent that he has. It's stupid.
1: And he won't ever do it again. My bet is he will do way more this season than C.J. Gardner-Johnson will. Because I think what they had yesterday, now it's because of injury with Mac Hollins, I think he now becomes a guy for them. Like, I think they don't have a choice. A.J. Brown is hurt. Mac Hollins is hurt. Kyle Williams is more of a special teamer. Dobbs is clearly getting his feet wet and has had really low moments, but some high moments yesterday. The two of the guys from last year, Booty is on Houston and Diggs is on Washington. They don't have a choice but to play Efton Chisholm the rest of the season. They don't have guys left. So he's going to be a guy more than just an elevated guy who's never been on the practice squad. Conversely, C.J. Gardner-Johnson has.
2: But you know what? According to C.J. Gardner-Johnson, the Patriots ain't do much. They ain't really do much. What they had, 29 points? But it didn't feel like it.
3: But it didn't feel like it.
1: We're on Sportsmanlike, presented by Progressive Insurance.
0: 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First in Cleveland at 5 Eastern, it's the Guardians and the Chicago White Sox. Then we head to Tampa, where the Rays face the New York Yankees. It's game 2 of the American League Division Series, today on ESPN Radio.
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9: How can researchers help disrupt one of the most serious threats facing our nation today? 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
10: The fentanyl arrives in two primary ways. One comes directly from China to individuals who press it into pills in this country. But there is also a tremendous shipment to Mexico that is then shipped across the border.
9: Louis Shelley is a U.S. National Science Foundation-supported researcher whose group has joined the extraordinary efforts of federal, state, and local law enforcement officers on the front lines of the nation's fight against drug trafficking by using their expertise in international criminal enterprises to help law enforcement efforts in dismantling the criminal organizations that threaten American communities.
10: And with a small team, within 2 months, we started disrupting these supply chains because it worked according to this pattern that had already been identified in human trafficking research.
9: The ingenuity of the American people is being put on display as bold policy actions combine with the creativity and dedication of law enforcement professionals to combat this evolving threat of drug trafficking and protect American lives. Learn more about this research in NSF's Discovery Files podcast, Fentanyl and Illicit Trafficking.
11: Hundreds of lawsuits allege that infant formula has harmed preterm babies. But when a possible injury occurs, what happens next is largely up to formula makers. I'm Rachel Spears, and this is your KFF Health News Minute. Federal rules say manufacturers must investigate complaints and tell the FDA if they find a direct relationship between the baby food they make and an infant's death. The FDA told KFF Health News it found no records showing such a link after searching decades of files. 4 years after the Supreme Court overturned Roe v. Wade, the number of abortions continues to climb. People are turning to doctors like Angel Foster via telehealth to get around local abortion bans.
12: Now that people know that they can get safe, fast, effective, affordable care through the mail, there's no going back.
11: Nearly one in three abortions in the U.S. last year relied on telehealth. There's more at kffhealthnews.org.
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9: The fentanyl arrives in two primary ways. One comes directly from China to individuals who press it into pills in this country. But there is also a tremendous shipment to Mexico that is then shipped across the border.
8: Louise Shelley is a U.S. National Science Foundation-supported researcher whose group has joined the extraordinary efforts of federal, state, and local law enforcement officers on the front lines of the nation's fight against drug trafficking by using their expertise in international criminal enterprises to help law enforcement efforts in dismantling the criminal organizations that threaten American communities.
9: And with a small team, within 2 months, we started disrupting these supply chains because it worked according to this pattern that had already been identified in human trafficking research.
8: The ingenuity of the American people is being put on display as bold policy actions combine with the creativity and dedication of law enforcement professionals to combat this evolving threat of drug trafficking and protect American lives. Learn more about this research in NSF's Discovery Files podcast, Fentanyl and Illicit Trafficking.
10: 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Manufacturers sometimes offer coupons for their expensive drugs, but some insurers keep those funds without reducing what patients pay out of pocket.
11: Now, the individual is left trying to figure out how they're going to pay for it.
10: That's Rachel Klein with the AIDS Institute, which advocates for healthcare access. The insurance programs are often called copay accumulators. Insurers say the practice helps hold down premiums. Obamacare insurance prices could be going up again next year. Many insurers have asked state regulators to raise rates by double digits. They say they need to charge more thanks to inflation and the expiration of enhanced tax credits that helped people buy plans on the individual marketplace. ACA enrollment has fallen by about 3 million people this year. Higher monthly costs could push even more people to drop their coverage. There's more at kffhealthnews.org.
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0: Who do we trust? Who's back? And who going forward do we think can factor into that conversation for the best teams around the NFL? 888-729-3776. How about Drake May and the Patriots? They get a win over the Bills in the division, 29-26. Are the Patriots back in your mind? Is this enough for you to buy some improvement from the areas that we'd seen? We spent a lot of time last week talking. Mina Kimes came by. We talked about how this was kind of a systemic problem for the Patriots offense. Did you see signs of improvement in that big tilt in the AFC East?
1: Well, I mean, yeah, but what we don't see, and they're, again, it's four games. They're a 500 team. They lost, what, three games all of last year, I believe? And we thought it's a team that would regress, and so far they somewhat have. But they've looked bad at times, and they look really good at times. So where are they going to fall? Normally, it's somewhere in the middle, but they're certainly not going to have the year, it seems, at this point that they had last year. One week, we're talking about the problems that Drake May is having and the offense is having, and then the next week, we're like, wow, look at him go. So like anything else, it's consistency.
0: It did seem to be signs pointing in the right direction in this one, though. I think particularly in how they controlled the line of scrimmage. Wasn't perfect, still not gaudy rushing statistics in this game. And Drake May probably still a little too reliant at times on his scramble ability. 8 carries for 54 yards in this game, which made a big difference in critical spots for him. But this was a team that, when he was well protected in the pocket, had time to throw, was able to deliver it and make some pretty good things happen. The run game was timely enough against a Buffalo defense that had been, I think, good to start the year. We talked about Deion Walker on this show on the front line of that defense, that it had a really good start to the year. Greg Rousseau had been one of the best players in the NFL. And considering the level of competition, I thought the Patriots elevated their game in that way.
1: Yeah, and luckily you had a couple of receivers in Romeo Dobbs and Elton Chisholm make one-handed catches. Really nice catches, especially Chisholm for the touchdown. I mean, that was amazing. And you can't sit there. I hope people aren't going, oh, man, what is Josh Allen doing? Because Josh Allen made a mistake at the end of the game, right? He gets out of a sack, which he normally does. He has a timeout left, and there's over a minute to go, and he tries to go deep downfield to a double-covered receiver. All he needs is a field goal to tie the game, and it's a game-ending interception. But it's Josh friggin' Allen. I mean, the dude puts on a cape all the time. He's going to make mistakes, and I'm sure he's the first to raise his hand and say, I tried to force that one.
0: It is. I think for a lot of people, they just get flashbacks of early regular season Josh Allen and early postseason Josh Allen, right, of some of those YOLO balls gone too far. We saw it early in the game. He was itching. He was backed up in his own end zone and tried to throw that behind-the-back pass to get out of things, launching it directly into the middle of the field. It's the sort of reckless abandon that draws you back to the Josh Allen before, you know, I always make the reference to X-Men, before Cyclops got the goggles on and he's just spraying ability everywhere. I think that's the worry there. But you're right. He's earned the benefit of the doubt in these situations. On the other side, I think calling out Romeo Dobbs a good idea. Mina Kimes mentioned he had been one of the guys that had underperformed so far this season, was one of their offseason acquisitions trying to help out in the wake of no A.J. Brown right now. Although, if you listen to the story on the other side and listen to C.J. Gardner-Johnson tell it, the Bills, or at least C.J. Gardner-Johnson as their representative in front of the microphone, did not find themselves overly impressed about this. I was somewhat stunned, even considering the source, that we got this kind of bravado after this kind of loss. Here was C.J. after the game talking about the nature of this loss for Buffalo.
2: They ain't do nothing crazy. It was what? 3 or something from third down? Y'all seen this. Listen. We're not going to get into no bulletin board material. Elevator got me a hell of a catch. Probably won't hear from him again, respectfully. And I say that with a lot of confidence, because it's like, he didn't put his confidence in his best player. If that's what he'll throw it to Dobbs or somebody. But they won the game, whatever. They ain't do shit better than us. We got to play better. And they can mark that. We'll be back to see them again at the end of the year. So they would have had that same energy. And they put up, what, 20-something points? They barely scored. They struggled all game, so. A practice squad player made a hell of a play.
1: Wow.
0: Not going to give you any bulletin board material.
1: Wow.
0: Proceeds to give you probably the most vicious bulletin board material we've heard through the first quarter of the season here. Fair or foul by C.J. Gardner-Johnson?
1: I mean, listen, you know me in locker rooms and quotes after the game. I mean, why? You lost. Give credit to the other team and move on. If you see him again, you know, obviously you'll see him again, which you're going to. But I'm always one of those, talk about yourself, look in the mirror first, you know, say great game, a good game by them. We have things to improve upon and move on. I never understand why you have to rip. You know, and Chisholm, listen, he may not catch a lot of balls the rest of the year when players start to come back. Who knows? But, I mean, why say it? Kid made a great catch, made a great play. You know, I personally will never understand that, but, you know, what are you going to do? I mean, it's not like you're going to bench him or anything like that. But I was never for that stuff. I never agreed with that. You give flowers to the team that beat you. You say we got to work on our mistakes, and you move on. You have a lot of games left.
0: The Patriots apparently already taking CJ's advice and marking that down on the bulletin board for later on. Mike Vrabel was on WEEI this morning and said, quote, for a guy that's been on 8 teams in 4 years, yeah, I guess he knows the drill. So they're not going to hold back any punches on CJ Gardner-Johnson. Which, you know what, honestly, part of me does love this. This being a true rivalry inside the division, the Patriots dominated for so long. The Bills took over when Josh Allen got to town and Brady left. And now, coming off the Patriots Super Bowl appearance last year, the Bills, one of the favorites in the AFC, one of the teams that we believe is the best. For the Patriots to draw first blood in this and give us something to look forward to the next time these two teams meet, I do think it's kind of good. If we're going to talk about, you know, Andy Reid got asked if the rivalry was back with the Raiders and the Chiefs in the AFC West. This is what we need in the AFC East, because Lord knows we don't expect the Dolphins and the Jets to really factor into this.
1: And at the end of the day, no, we don't. And at the end of the day, is it going to make anybody play any harder? At the end of the day, no. If you need that words about said to make you play harder, you know, there's bigger issues there. It'll be a lot of talk before the game, but once and on the field, once one guy makes a play, he'll talk smack. Another guy makes a play, he'll talk smack. But it's not going to make you cover any better, or it's not going to make you run a route any better to say, I'm going to get him. It's just great for shows like ours.
0: It is. Shows like ours that you can watch now. As ESPN Unlimited is a part of YouTube TV, that means you can check out us, the Golics, each and every day, 10 a.m. to noon Eastern, right there on your YouTube TV, on your smart television, wherever you pull it up. Just go check it out, and you'll find us there. Coming up next, quarter of the way through the season, and we still got plenty of overreactions ready for you. Is it time to put some respect on the NFC South's name? We'll get to that next here on the Golics on ESPN Radio.
3: 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First in Cleveland at 5 Eastern, it's the Guardians and the Chicago White Sox. 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
11: The fentanyl arrives in two primary ways. One comes directly from China to individuals who press it into pills in this country. But there is also a tremendous shipment to Mexico that is then shipped across the border.
10: Louis Shelley is a U.S. National Science Foundation-supported researcher whose group has joined the extraordinary efforts of federal, state, and local law enforcement officers on the front lines of the nation's fight against drug trafficking by using their expertise in international criminal enterprises to help law enforcement efforts in dismantling the criminal organizations that threaten American communities.
11: And with a small team, within 2 months, we started disrupting these supply chains because it worked according to this pattern that had already been identified in human trafficking research.
10: The ingenuity of the American people is being put on display as bold policy actions combine with the creativity and dedication of law enforcement professionals to combat this evolving threat of drug trafficking and protect American lives. Learn more about this research in NSF's Discovery Files podcast, Fentanyl and Illicit Trafficking.
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0: tight ends that do great job over in the middle of the field. Yeah, I think he absolutely is the now and the future for Carolina.
1: Can I say, in a moment of like clarity and not overreacting, the devil will probably be in the details. We have seen a middle class market start to emerge for some of these quarterback contracts, and especially in the wake of what we saw, right? Coming off the Tua Tagovailoa deal that's aged like milk, and some of these other bad quarterback contracts, guys that are getting $55+ million. I do wonder if there will be some room to maybe negotiate here.
0: It'd be interesting, but remember Tua a couple years ago led the league in passing, gets that big deal. What if Bryce leads the league in passing yards? Right? I mean, that's what his agents is going to say.
1: Oh, no,
0: led the
1: sure.
0: league in passing yards, 50 mil a year, 55 mil a year.
1: It gets tough, but I think people's job is to see through that in a way that, hey, with Tua Tagovailoa, I think we kind of knew at that point, or at least the people that weren't part of, you know, the radical group of Miami Dolphins fans defending him no matter what. You saw the flaws that were papered over by an offense perfectly designed for him. And again, I'm not saying it's a totally analogous situation for Bryce Young in Carolina, but we've seen it look really bad when things aren't perfect. And I think you've got to parse how much of this is Teteroa McMillan and how much of this belongs to Bryce Young and some legitimate improvement. The Golics here on ESPN Radio, Mike Golic Jr. and Senior. How about this? George Kittle should be the front runner for NFL Comeback Player of the Year. What he's done over the early portion of this season, about 9 months removed from an Achilles injury. Per Josh Dubow from the AP, the 49ers tight end George Kittle ruptured his Achilles less than 9 months ago, currently leads all tight ends with 4 touchdown catches and ranks 3rd with 244 receiving yards. And his 19.84 miles per hour reached on that last touchdown was his fastest top speed since week 13 against the Bills in 2024. The guy's looked incredible and plays one of the most grueling positions in the NFL.
0: I mean, and right now it's just quarterbacks with better odds, right? Mahomes, Deshaun Watson, Michael Penix, and we haven't seen enough of Michael Penix to really, I think, lay an opinion about that. And Mahomes, obviously, he is back, but he has the added bonus of a great running game, something obviously in San Francisco with Christian McCaffrey you have. But yeah, George Kittle should be right there. I mean, just on that tight end screen alone with the speed that he showed coming off an Achilles, but a very dangerous weapon. He should absolutely be right at the top of the names talked about.
1: Yeah, again, Mahomes, he is, I believe, scrambling at a lower rate than we've seen him in his career. He is definitely getting the help from the run game, like you mentioned there. Deshaun Watson, we've talked about it, is a beneficiary of some incredible young skill players on an offense that is being, I think, really well called right now by Todd Monken and company. You keep going on down the list, and I just don't see a world where any of what we've seen from those quarterbacks so far, given what we know is asked of this position, is as impressive as this guy being able to come back from that injury. Modern medicine is something.
0: Yeah. Yes.
1: But it takes special guys to go and do that. And Mahomes getting back out on the field as early as he did, and George Kittle doing this as early as he did, is a reminder of why these guys are going to be wearing gold jackets very soon when it's all said and done. Coming up next, college football season continues to be wild and unpredictable. We'll tell you who's having more fun than anyone around the country when we come back here on the Golics.
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6: How can researchers help disrupt one of the most serious threats facing our nation today? Over the past year, more than 80,000 of our fellow citizens have died from drug overdoses, as deadly drugs like fentanyl have flooded into our cities and towns, falling into the hands of our children, siblings, parents, friends, and neighbors, and leaving devastation in their wake.
7: The fentanyl arrives in two primary ways. One comes directly from China to individuals who press it into pills in this country. But there is also a tremendous shipment to Mexico that is then shipped across the border.
6: Louise Shelley is a U.S. National Science Foundation-supported researcher whose group has joined the extraordinary efforts of federal, state, and local law enforcement officers on the front lines of the nation's fight against drug trafficking by using their expertise in international criminal enterprises to help law enforcement efforts in dismantling the criminal organizations that threaten American communities.
7: And with a small team, within 2 months, we started disrupting these supply chains because it worked according to this pattern that had already been identified in human trafficking research.
6: The ingenuity of the American people is being put on display as bold policy actions combine with the creativity and dedication of law enforcement professionals to combat this evolving threat of drug trafficking and protect American lives. Learn more about this research in NSF's Discovery Files podcast, Fentanyl and Illicit Trafficking.
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1: Ooh, what up on weekend?
0: But there's a lot sitting on the table.
2: I kind of do worry that I have a great white stomach.
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2: Hungry boys need some delicious headlines to feast on before the end of the show. Mike Golic Jr., Mike Golic Sr. We're presented by Progressive Insurance here on the Golics.
4: By the way, had some really good soft serve ice cream.
2: Ooh.
4: At the Carolina Stadium last night. Yeah. Yeah, it was really, really good. With some crumbled up Oreos, some chocolate sauce, some whipped cream. It was very good.
2: They have a good setup in there. I'm familiar with that stadium since it hosts the Duke's Mayo Bowl.
4: Right.
2: Which I obviously got to call many moons ago. And they had a make-your-own waffle station there that morning that I infused with that soft serve station. And, you know, thus greatness was born. So,
4: good moment.
2: Big fan of their setup there. That's awesome.
4: Yeah, very nice.
2: Even bigger fan of the leftovers. Headlines we didn't get to because Mondays are busy around here on the show. Devin, what do we got?
5: All right, the NFL is reviewing video that appears to show line judge Jeff Seaman using profanity toward Cardinals tight end Trey McBride during Arizona's 36-24 loss to the Giants. The exchange followed a 3rd-and-2 incompletion in the fourth quarter. When McBride argued that Giants defensive back Drew Phillips made contact, he did, before the pass arrived and no flag was thrown. The Cardinals later punted, and New York sealed the game with Deontay Banks' pick 6. NFLPA Executive Director J.C. Treader called the officials' apparent conduct unacceptable and said officials should be held to the same accountability standard as players. There is video of this, and it's pretty clear-cut. Senior, go ahead.
4: Well, I mean, if NFLPA is saying they should be held to the same standard as the players, how many times do players swear at one another on the field? I mean, the ref should be held to a higher standard, don't you think? And should kind of just drown that out, but they're human beings. Player to player, hell, there's all kind of cussing at one another.
2: Well, yeah, but I mean, don't we see across all sports right now, anytime you say the magic word to an official, you can get flagged, and the NBA, you can get thrown out of a game. Like, they're soft, charming soft, going the other way there.
4: Oh, so I agree.
2: If turnabout was fair play and officials weren't flagging guys for swearing in their general direction or at other players, I'd be fine with this because everyone's running hot down there. But no, yeah, you absolutely got to stamp this out because it's not the case. So they shouldn't be allowed to cuss at the players. That's ridiculous.
5: Jim Harbaugh insisted offensive coordinator Mike McDaniel's job is not in jeopardy despite the Chargers falling to 0-4 with a 30-23 loss in Seattle, extending their losing streak to 7 games dating back to last season. Junior, do you believe him?
2: I think the fact that you've got to address it already is not a great sign. The dreaded vote of confidence coming after the first quarter of the season. For the coordinator, and I guess relative to expectation, too, this becomes the tough part of if you're not getting any of the explosive and it looks so disjointed, we've talked about the injury up front that started this season for Tyler Biadasz, but at some point now, your rookie's been in there for a while. Coaching is supposed to overcome some of what we've seen, and it's just been a disaster. There's been no one bright spot that you can really point to on this offense, and when everything's functioning poorly, that's going to point back to coaching.
4: And Joe Alt got nicked up again in this game. And Harbaugh said again that one of the grittiest performances he's ever seen out of a quarterback. Boy, he loves Herbert.
2: He does. Get anyone like him. I don't think McDaniel's job's in jeopardy now, but if it keeps up this way, he could very really be a one and done. I wouldn't be surprised.
5: All right, real quick. The Falcons Saints meet tonight in New Orleans. Both teams at 1-2 looking to keep pace with the Carolina Panthers. One thought from each of you. Junior, you're up.
2: I think if Michael Penix Jr. can keep playing point guard, this team has enough talent to go out here and give the Saints some issues since they wait till the second half to try and start playing every game.
4: I agree. This is on the quarterback position for Atlanta. They went in with that hurting on the defense between suspension and injury with pass rushers. If they can get some stability at the quarterback position in a division that the losing record can win it, they could find themselves right back in it.
2: I'm still more respecter of the NFC South than you are at this point. We'll see if they can prove me right on Monday Night Football. We'll see if Rich Eisen respects the NFC South next here on ESPN Radio.
0: In a world in need of a hero, one man rises to the challenge in style. He is...
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12: How can researchers help disrupt one of the most serious threats facing our nation today? 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
13: The fentanyl arrives in two primary ways. One comes directly from China to individuals who press it into pills in this country. But there is also a tremendous shipment to Mexico that is then shipped across the border.
12: Louise Shelley is a U.S. National Science Foundation-supported researcher whose group has joined the extraordinary efforts of federal, state, and local law enforcement officers on the front lines of the nation's fight against drug trafficking by using their expertise in international criminal enterprises to help law enforcement efforts in dismantling the criminal organizations that threaten American communities.
13: And with a small team, within 2 months, we started disrupting these supply chains because it worked according to this pattern that had already been identified in human trafficking research.
12: The ingenuity of the American people is being put on display as bold policy actions combine with the creativity and dedication of law enforcement professionals to combat this evolving threat of drug trafficking and protect American lives. Learn more about this research in NSF's Discovery Files podcast, Fentanyl and Illicit Trafficking.
14: Hundreds of lawsuits allege that infant formula has harmed preterm babies. But when a possible injury occurs, what happens next is largely up to formula makers. I'm Rachel Spears, and this is your KFF Health News Minute. Federal rules say manufacturers must investigate complaints and tell the FDA if they find a direct relationship between the baby food they make and an infant's death. The FDA told KFF Health News it found no records showing such a link after searching decades of files. 4 years after the Supreme Court overturned Roe v. Wade, the number of abortions continues to climb. People are turning to doctors like Angel Foster via telehealth to get around local abortion bans.
15: Now that people know that they can get safe, fast, effective, affordable care through the mail, there's no going back.
14: Nearly 1 in 3 abortions in the U.S. last year relied on telehealth. There's more at kffhealthnews.org.
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20: 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Call us. I'm sure there's something to talk about if we only had something to fill our next 3 hours with from this past weekend. Oh, my.

0: happening in the Philadelphia area. Oh, by the way, add Philadelphia to the mix, and you'd be like, oh, that's got a Rams loss written all over it.
1: Yeah.
0: You know? Weird stuff happening. Weird stuff happening. You know? Like, gifting points to the other team. And it was going down. And then you saw Sean McVay gather everybody on the sideline during the third quarter on the offensive side. And I don't, it didn't look like a riot act, but he was definitely delivering a message to him.
1: Animated, yeah.
0: He was definitely delivering a message to him. And, you know, at the end of the day, the Rams got it done on both sides of the ball. Aaron Donald and Myles Garrett have yet to play a snap together. Puka Nacua missed a couple games. He showed up again. Matthew Stafford made the throws. Kyren Williams with a remarkable run to put them up for the win. And Sean McVay had this to say after the game for the Rams.
2: We tried to, you know, do a lot of things that were not in alignment with what is winning football, but you can't win it until the fourth quarter, and our guys came alive when they did. A lot of gutsy efforts, and I have a headache from hell right now, but I am really proud of this group. I think a lot of teams would have folded in those situations, but our defense kept giving us a reason to believe.
0: That is right. That is right. The defense kept giving them reasons to believe. And this is a moment that if the Rams do, in fact, fulfill the prophecy, correct, Christopher? Right? They're still the, if you will.
3: They're still the Super Bowl favorites.
0: Okay. This is the game we'll talk about. This one right here. Because it was dead to rights over.
4: Yeah. At
0: first, yeah. Dead to rights over. And then a massive comeback. Where the defense did its job, the Rams kept getting the ball back and then marched down the field for a win. At Stafford, though, I mean, 51 attempts is still too
1: many. That's
0: many.
1: Too many, man.
4: No.
0: Too many. Kyren got it done. 80 yards on the ground and two touchdowns, including that one that I was referring to. And then 10 catches for 67 yards.
1: Wow.
0: He brought him through. Puka had another rushing touchdown. So Stafford with no touchdowns and two interceptions, that is the recipe for losing in Philadelphia, as is the miscues, again, on special teams. Missed field goal and then kicking the ball out of bounds. That look on McVay's face said it all. Said it all. And so the Rams salvage. They do not start 1-3. They are 2-2, which is crucial because the Niners improved to 4-0 with a gutsy win against the Denver Broncos. And now comes a game against the Rams to wrap up, a game against the Bills on a Monday night to wrap up week 5 before a so-called softening of the schedule. Two games against Arizona sandwiched around a visit to Vegas, a home date with the Chargers, and then visiting Washington, which we assume will feature a more healthy Jaden Daniels. Hopefully. Otherwise, it's Greek food for Myles Garrett, who should be back by then.
1: I don't know if Myles eats Greek.
0: Listen, you could sit here and go, okay, Rams just took care of a diminished Eagles team. Let me tell you something that they couldn't do in Philadelphia, I guess, for the last 20-something years, which is the Rams go to Philadelphia and win it.
1: Mm.
0: Take it as you get it. And now the Eagles. Can't wait to hear what Marcus Spears has to say. He's going to join us next segment. Hey, second straight game where they disappeared after halftime. Second straight. We all know what happened in Philadelphia and in Chicago on that Monday night. But Hurts just totally disappeared, and this offense totally disappeared after halftime. Shutout after halftime. Shutout. Nothing. 93 yards and two touchdowns for Hurts, you know, and Darius Cooper. Man, if you had him on your fantasy team, tu salud. caught both. No Devontae Smith, no Dallas Goedert. No A.J. Brown, obviously. No Saquon. He goes down.
1: Yep.
0: But is anybody in the first series, is anybody going to sit here and cry them a river or give them a break in Philadelphia? It never happens. Never happens. So after the game, Hurts was asked, what gives after halftime?
3: Poor execution. That's, yeah, poor execution.
5: What were the issues on the third down, especially when they blitzed?
3: Poor execution. There's no, I think there's any other way to put it.
0: When the Rams blitzed Jalen Hurts, 4 of 14 for 28 yards and a sack, that's it. Dickerson's out. It seems, you know, the reports of Lane Johnson, he did not play due to a personal matter, he said, and there's word that he might never play again.
1: Yeah.
0: I don't know if that's fair or not to just throw out there.
1: Yeah.
6: Really?
1: Yeah, I've seen those.
0: It's everywhere right now.
1: Yeah.
0: And we're hoping whatever caused him to miss the game yesterday, he is fine.
1: 100%.
0: But the line is not the same, and the roster is not the same, and pointing the finger at Jalen Hurts is still the same, and a new offense that's being coordinated right now. And I know I keep telling Eagles fans to relax. Their pass rush is not the same. Their coordinator's the same on defense. Next up, they are in London against Jacksonville. And if they cannot pack Saquon Barkley for that trip, that is going to be another ugly one. And then they come home for Carolina. And if the Carolina team that just showed up against the Lions shows up, I am, you know, very, very optimistic when it comes to the Eagles. And I'm like, I believe in the roster. I believe in that general manager. The coach wins more than not. They love the adversity. They just soak it in and breathe it like it's oxygen. So I always come here and say, I preach patience. But right now, I am genuinely concerned. They are hurt. They are banged up. They are not the same. So normally I'm telling Eagles fans, relax. I will just say this. If I'm like, hey, New England's 2-2, Lions are 2-2, it's just 1 month, everybody just take a break, everybody just breathe. I'll do the same here again for Philadelphia. But new coordinator on offense and no points after halftime, two straight weeks, essentially here.
1: I don't know. Are you going to pick them against Jacksonville, Carolina, or Dallas the next 3 weeks?
0: Them against Jacksonville in London is really tough, but things are weird over there. Just ask the Commanders. Things go weird. And then, you know, Dallas has got to love this dysfunction. They got to love it. 844-204-RICH, number to dial. 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
14: How can researchers help disrupt one of the most serious threats facing our nation today? Over the past year, more than 80,000 of our fellow citizens have died from drug overdoses, as deadly drugs like fentanyl have flooded into our cities and towns, falling into the hands of our children, siblings, parents, friends, and neighbors, and leaving devastation in their wake.
15: The fentanyl arrives in two primary ways. One comes directly from China to individuals who press it into pills in this country. But there is also a tremendous shipment to Mexico that is then shipped across the border.
14: Louis Shelley is a U.S. National Science Foundation-supported researcher whose group has joined the extraordinary efforts of federal, state, and local law enforcement officers on the front lines of the nation's fight against drug trafficking by using their expertise in international criminal enterprises to help law enforcement efforts in dismantling the criminal organizations that threaten American communities.
15: And with a small team, within 2 months, we started disrupting these supply chains because it worked according to this pattern that had already been identified in human trafficking research.
14: The ingenuity of the American people is being put on display as bold policy actions combine with the creativity and dedication of law enforcement professionals to combat this evolving threat of drug trafficking and protect American lives. Learn more about this research in NSF's Discovery Files podcast, Fentanyl and Illicit Trafficking.
16: New rules that require millions of Americans to work to access Medicaid are stricter than many expected. I'm Katherine Houghton, and this is your KFF Health News Minute. Some people are likely to get exemptions, but it's not enough to have a serious medical condition like cancer. Trump administration regulations say Medicaid enrollees will have to prove they're too sick to work. Consumer advocates say doing that could be hard, and many people who should qualify for an exemption could lose coverage instead. The Federal Family and Medical Leave Act protects people's jobs, but Jocelyn Frey, president of the National Partnership for Women and Families, says
17: it has its limitations, and one of them is that it's unpaid leave.
16: Two-thirds of people who qualify for FMLA leave said they can't afford to go without a paycheck. Most Americans say people should get paid for the time they take off work to care for aging family members. There's more at kffhealthnews.org.
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0: He went back to his hotel room.
1: Man.
0: And I stayed out with Marshall till 3 a.m, and it was a night to remember. 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
10: 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Over the past year, more than 80,000 of our fellow citizens have died from drug overdoses, as deadly drugs like fentanyl have flooded into our cities and towns, falling into the hands of our children, siblings, parents, friends, and neighbors, and leaving devastation in their wake.
11: The fentanyl arrives in 2 primary ways. One comes directly from China to individuals who press it into pills in this country. But there is also a tremendous shipment to Mexico that is then shipped across the border.
10: Louise Shelley is a U.S. National Science Foundation-supported researcher whose group has joined the extraordinary efforts of federal, state, and local law enforcement officers on the front lines of the nation's fight against drug trafficking by using their expertise in international criminal enterprises to help law enforcement efforts in dismantling the criminal organizations that threaten American communities.
11: And with a small team, within 2 months, we started disrupting these supply chains because it worked according to this pattern that had already been identified in human trafficking research.
10: The ingenuity of the American people is being put on display as bold policy actions combine with the creativity and dedication of law enforcement professionals to combat this evolving threat of drug trafficking and protect American lives. Learn more about this research in NSF's Discovery Files podcast, Fentanyl and Illicit Trafficking.
12: 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Manufacturers sometimes offer coupons for their expensive drugs, but some insurers keep those funds without reducing what patients pay out of pocket.
13: Now the individual is left trying to figure out how they're going to pay for it.
12: That's Rachel Klein with the AIDS Institute, which advocates for healthcare access. The insurance programs are often called copay accumulators. Insurers say the practice helps hold down premiums. Obamacare insurance prices could be going up again next year. Many insurers have asked state regulators to raise rates by double digits. They say they need to charge more thanks to

0: 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ACA enrollment has fallen by about 3 million people this year. Higher monthly costs could push even more people to drop their coverage. 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

0: Seattle Seahawks they had right there.
1: Sure.
0: And Daniel Jones with the stumble fumble to kick off the London series.
1: Jeez.
0: Right away. And Marcus Mariota could only get a field goal. And then after the next possession, field goal again because he gets sacked in the red zone and then doesn't play again. And who knows what's going to go down with him. And we're looking at Jaden Daniels in a hoodie that

0: Stroud saying he's like the new iPhone. Yes. He gets a better version every year.
1: Yeah, you got to workshop that stuff with your friends before you say it publicly. Like, do some fake press conferences
0: I like it. I mean,
1: he thought it was cool, too. I think he thought he was about to drop.
0: He's played like the iPhone 11 some this year. He did play well yesterday.
1: Played like a pager a couple times in his career.
2: Dolphins at Vikings.
0: I don't like that I got to sign this one because I watched almost none of this. 5 field goals for the Vikings. Vikings have won 2 games this year without scoring a touchdown, which is crazy if you think about it. 4-0 to start the season, though, with 2 different quarterbacks. They find a way to get it done. You look at their schedule, Myron. I mean, they play the Saints and the Colts. They could start 6-0, and I'm not even sure if they're any good, but their defense is playing excellent.
1: Yeah, I don't know. If you've watched the game, it has been some of the ugliest football that I've ever seen. Kyler Murray couldn't find the receiver. Only went to TJ Hockenson. That was like the one guy he could hit. The defense is great. Is that enough? I think that's a valid question to carry over the course of a season, because right now they're just winning very, very ugly games. I don't know how long that lasts.
0: Hey, TJ Hockenson, by the way, 13 targets, 13 completions.
1: Yeah.
0: Second most targets without a drop in the NFL history for a tight end. So pretty big game for TJ Hockenson. What's next?
2: Broncos at 49ers.
0: You can make a legitimate case. Well, no, this is you.
1: Yeah.
0: Matter of fact, sorry about
1: that. I feel like you've been taking mine a little bit. Are we going in order?
0: I'm supposed to alternate. I feel like you're not really alternate.
1: Okay. Right. I think to me. I think I have the same thought that I've had all year about the 49ers. If you tell me that they're going to get into the playoffs relatively healthy, Matt, how can you not see them as like a real Super Bowl contender?
0: I think they're number one. I think if you were doing a power ranking, they're number one right now.
1: Yeah, they beat Denver. Bo Nix, again, shaky performance. You can't just show up in the fourth quarter. You got to play a complete game. But the 49ers look like they can play with anybody. I just don't know how healthy they're going to be down the stretch.
0: Can we just talk about that George Kittle catch and run? I didn't know he had that kind of speed. Did you know that a guy that looks like he'd be a country music singer could run that fast? I mean, I knew he was strong.
1: Yeah.
0: I knew he was big. I didn't know he had that breakaway speed. That was impressive.
1: I mean, these guys are now wide receivers now, though. These
0: tight ends, not like the old school. George Kittle, faster than I thought. What's next?
2: Chargers at Seahawks.
0: This game is close in score, but was not close in the performance. Seahawks obliterated them. The Chargers had nothing on defense. A lot of talk is about Justin Herbert, and I understand he was 5-for-15 in the first half in this one. But their defense also can't stop anybody, and you're starting to see the Seahawks come into form. I think by the end of the year, they're right there. 3 best teams in the NFC are all in the NFC West, and a good win, and the Chargers are donezo. The question is, when do you get rid of Mike McDaniel?
1: Yeah. I mean, to me, if you're a Seattle fan and you see Kenneth Walker looking like an MVP in Kansas City, like, you got to know, can you still run the ball? They can. Clearly, they proved that. Don't tell me about Justin Herbert and what he did in the second half. Yes, he was pretty good. But he couldn't make up for it because the first half was so bad.
0: It was garbage time. I mean, like, that was
1: still the same story, man.
0: Yeah, the second half is not impressive to me. He was awful in that first half. Chargers, by far, the most disappointing team in football. What's next?
2: Lions at Panthers.
0: Finish it.
1: Okay. Bryce Young may be good.
0: I agree.
1: He might be good. And I don't know if I ever told you, man. I stood by him at an event, a Michael Jordan event, 3-4 years
0: ago. You've only said that like 15 times. And they gave you a pair of shoes, remember?
1: Yeah, it was a whole thing. He's not much taller than me. So I just thought, man, can this guy excel in this league? And he's proven a lot of people wrong. I mean, that game was impressive. I think on the Lions side, I came into the season, I said this on First Take, I thought their window was closed. Their Super Bowl window was closed. And I think you look at this Detroit team, I think they've given up 127 points in 4 games. It looks like the window is closed to me, especially with some of these tough losses they've taken.
0: For those of you at home, just remember, in 1 minute on the Lions and the Panthers, he dropped being at the Jordan game and being on First Take. I mean, there is no name dropper.
1: No, it's pretty impressive.
0: Only Stephen A. Smith drops more names than Myron Metcalf.
1: Just things I did. That's all. Yeah. Experiences.
0: Go ahead and pick that one up if you get a chance. Well, there is our Scott in 60 seconds. We're going to break down some of these games a little closer. A legend is about to retire, and another potential Hall of Famer can't get a deal from a team. We'll deal with that next here on Matt Meyer.
2: 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First in Cleveland at 5 Eastern, it's the Guardians and the Chicago White Sox. Then we head to Tampa, where the Rays face the New York Yankees. 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
9: How can researchers help disrupt one of the most serious threats facing our nation today? Over the past year, more than 80,000 of our fellow citizens have died from drug overdoses, as deadly drugs like fentanyl have flooded into our cities and towns, falling into the hands of our children, siblings, parents, friends, and neighbors, and leaving devastation in their wake.
10: The fentanyl arrives in 2 primary ways. One comes directly from China to individuals who press it into pills in this country. But there is also a tremendous shipment to Mexico that is then shipped across the border.
9: Louise Shelley is a U.S. National Science Foundation-supported researcher whose group has joined the extraordinary efforts of federal, state, and local law enforcement officers on the front lines of the nation's fight against drug trafficking by using their expertise in international criminal enterprises to help law enforcement efforts in dismantling the criminal organizations that threaten American communities.
10: And with a small team, within 2 months, we started disrupting these supply chains because it worked according to this pattern that had already been identified in human trafficking research.
9: The ingenuity of the American people is being put on display as bold policy actions combine with the creativity and dedication of law enforcement professionals to combat this evolving threat of drug trafficking and protect American lives. Learn more about this research in NSF's Discovery Files podcast, Fentanyl and Illicit Trafficking.
11: 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I'm Jackie Fortier, and this is your KFF Health News Minute.
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0: recover it in the end zone. You know, and you probably got to fake it a little bit better than that. But that was...
1: It's a play they're going to be shown in 138 team meetings on Monday.
0: I guarantee you our friend Steve Shaw will use it in our meeting next year.
2: I'll be honest, I didn't know that was a rule.
0: You knew that batting the ball, correct. You couldn't bat the ball.
2: Yes.
0: Yeah.
1: But you see that like a little more on like safeties and stuff like that.
0: Right. Exactly. Yeah. That's the typical time you see it. Guy fumbles punt or a snap on a punt in his own end zone and it's rolling around back there and he swats it out of bounds, but it's a safety.
2: But the kicker can kick it, but not bat it.
0: Yes.
2: Huh.
0: Yeah. What do you mean? Kick
2: so sometimes like they snap it over the head and the kicker's running and then he just like kicks it through.
0: Yeah.
2: Is that a penalty as well?
1: I think so.
0: Yeah. I think it is too. Yeah. Okay. But I think it's one of those is just, the penalties.
2: Yeah.
0: Safety, if
2: you had showed me that clip and said, is this a penalty? I would have said no.
0: A lot of people would have thought so. And probably had he just, had his body contorted a different way, had he just jumped at it and, wrapped his arms out as if he were swatting, but still swatting. Maybe he sold it a little bit differently. It might not have happened. But look, man, he was trying to save a touchdown. But punitive is the right word because instead of down 10-0, I went and looked up exactly when it was. Instead of down 10-0, you have the ball on the 20.
2: Yeah.
0: Instead, first and goal, you're on defense at the 3, and they score a touchdown at 17-0 and they went on to win.
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5: The fentanyl arrives in two primary ways. One comes directly from China to individuals who press it into pills in this country. But there is also a tremendous shipment to Mexico that is then shipped across the border.
4: Louise Shelley is a U.S. National Science Foundation-supported researcher whose group has joined the extraordinary efforts of federal, state, and local law enforcement officers on the front lines of the nation's fight against drug trafficking by using their expertise in international criminal enterprises to help law enforcement efforts in dismantling the criminal organizations that threaten American communities.
5: And with a small team, within 2 months, we started disrupting these supply chains because it worked according to this pattern that had already been identified in human trafficking research.
4: The ingenuity of the American people is being put on display as bold policy actions combine with the creativity and dedication of law enforcement professionals to combat this evolving threat of drug trafficking and protect American lives. Learn more about this research in NSF's Discovery Files podcast, Fentanyl and Illicit Trafficking.
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7: Now the individual is left trying to figure out how they're going to pay for it.
6: 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They say they need to charge more thanks to inflation and the expiration of enhanced tax credits that helped people buy plans on the individual marketplace. ACA enrollment has fallen by about 3 million people this year. 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

Hi, it's Evan Cohen. Coming up Tuesday, friend of show Adam Schefter joins us in the 8 a.m. Eastern hour to discuss all the news around another wild week in the NFL filled with major injuries. It's on Sportsmanlike, 6 a.m. Eastern, right here on ESPN Radio, ESPN2, and ESPNU.

0: Anyway,
1: we had another rare one in Monster Energy Country last night, Reese. Did you see the pick six at the end of the Colorado Texas Tech game? Have you ever seen a 0-yard pick six?
0: Oh, I did. I saw the clip of it. I had moved on from it by then.
2: It was almost like the guy didn't know what to do. He was like, Yeah.
0: I think I have, Max. I think I have seen that. I was looking for his book. My good friend David Pollock against Corey Jenkins. And I will say good this pull. That Pollock's was far more difficult athletic feat. You know what he did? I'd have to look back to see if they scored that fumble recovery interception, but basically he's going in for the sack and he just kind of took the ball in the end zone. But something similar to that. First thing I thought of when I saw that, I thought, oh, it's not, certainly not just like the Pollock play because he just caught a pass in the opponent's end zone and didn't even have to run. But it was

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9: It's the final chapter of a record-setting season.
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12: It's your moment right here.
9: It demands resilience.
13: What's impossible is possible.
9: It demands everything.
13: Unreal.
9: The W.

0: certainly people, you see a lot of people say, how about Baylor for Lincoln Riley? Hey, Baylor's pretty good.
1: Boy, that was an impressive win for Baylor last year.
0: I mean, it was.
1: In the desert. They smoked them. And DJ still missed some throws and then put up put up big numbers. DJ Lagway, I mean. We're acting like, you know, we're all...
0: What did they end at? 55? I mean, it was a...
1: Everybody.
0: Yeah. Extremely impressive road win for Dave Aranda, guy who's been, you know, living on that hot seat every day for quite a while now. But they seem to have smoothed things out.
2: He's got the Asbestos Pants Award for being on the hot seats for so long. Yeah, props to Joe Klanderman. Like, you go on the road and the DC at Baylor, who they brought in. And look, not a great DC job to take when it's a clear, unambiguous hot seat like Dave Aranda's had. And, you know, as great as it is scoring 55 down there as it was for Jake Spavital, like, to shut Arizona State down in that, you know, in that way, like, that's a... That was the win. That was the game, the result where, if I said Saturday morning to you, I think they win, was it 55-19, mm-hmm. something like that? You'd have been like, hey, you okay? Did you stay out too late with Stanford Steve on Friday night in Iowa City?
1: That's the thing I love about you and Stanford Steve is the fact that you guys, you know, you guys are both in 8:30, 9 o'clock in the bed, making sure that you get a full 9 hours rest the night before game day, right?
2: Obviously, Reese. Yeah.
1: Is that how that goes?
2: Yeah. Certainly, we just have to hijack for a second. Stanford Steve is like the Pied Piper of Iowa City. He might move there. Nobody had a better time in Iowa City than Stanford. He wanted to go there so bad for like 3 years, and he got there and is everything he dreamed of and more. Like, that's his, like, that is it. That was his, like, football heaven. The people are nice. The beer's cold. Everybody's just kind of like, yeah. I was happy to watch Stanford Steve enjoy Iowa City in the manner that he did.
1: I think the great thing about him, whether on the podcast with SVP, on the show with SVP, or on our show, that he's extraordinarily smart. He loves the sport like nobody's business. He watches everything. And he's just the nicest guy in the world. Yeah. I told him, we were riding in the other day, Pete, and I told him, I said, I think your Rolodex, because he's done this great job on Thursday nights of setting us up with these great, great dinners. You know, a lot of times Pete and I are early ones in for those. And it's always my friend, my buddy, this guy that, you know, I did this or that with. I'm like, your Rolodex has to be like, or your, not Rolodex, it shows my age, your contact list has to be like Thamel's. And he goes, oh no, it's not like Thamel's. I'm like, dude, it's got to be close. It's everybody loves Stanford Steve, and rightfully so.
2: Yeah, it's like quality control coaches, it's bar owners though.
1: Yeah. I'll tell you one thing I don't love about Stanford Steve, the old superdog thing that we talk about way too much. Okay, so I immediately said, we're not talking much about Auburn, Tennessee. I'll take Auburn. And so I'm sitting there talking to our producer, Matt Garrett. And I said, I'm switching to Eastern Michigan. There's no way, you know. Okay. And before I switched, Steve took it. And I've made it a policy over the years that I go last to try to balance the country. He took it. I think the Superdog race, we don't have to talk about it much anymore because it's probably over now. He already had a big lead and he got 5 billion points.
2: Oh, so he gets Eastern like 5 points and then what did they win? 35-7?
1: No, that was their new rules. I think they won 38-14. There are new rules now. So, like, they bit Nick in the rear end with the Iowa-Michigan game last week, the new rules. But, yeah, he wasn't happy. And Steve benefits from this. So what you get if your underdog wins now is you get the spread, which was a touchdown, plus margin of victory. Yeah, like 31 points out of one game. He already had a big lead. Wow. I think he's going to be like close to triple digits next week. But he you know what? Couldn't happen to a nicer guy. Yeah. So good.
2: And he had
1: for
2: Tulsa
1: him
2: early in the year, right? That was his first big one.
1: Yeah. He's had a couple of big ones, man. He's been on it.
2: Yeah. Well, that's what you want from your expert, right?
1: Yeah, 100%. He's been crushing it. So congratulations on the victory, season victory, Stanford Steve. Yeah.
2: Did he leave Iowa? Have we confirmed he left? Because I thought he might move.
1: I don't know.
2: He and I were watching games.
1: We were watching games together in the bus, and I was kind of trying to get home the at least a little deeper in the Michigan game, make sure Notre Dame was finishing up. Looked like Alabama was going to pull away, and he went on And I was going to go meet him. And then once I got to the stadium, I never saw him inside the stadium. I know he was in there, but then I didn't see him inside Kenning yesterday. So, but I'm positive he made it because he left to go to the tailgate, to the stadium, to the game before I did. So
2: maybe he was looking for real estate.
1: Might have been. Yeah, I mean, he was the mayor. It was a great visit, by the way. Tremendous visit. Steve made it better for us on a different level, and he made the show better as he always does. So that was tremendous. Let's talk a little bit about some things that happened in the SEC, how you stack up these teams, who's elite in the SEC, how you order the upper middle class, because this is a nightmare if you're trying to order them, because they don't let you put them in rows, which is what I would like to do. Just put them all beside each other instead of having to stack them on top of each other. Because I was reliably informed that above every other form of evaluation, no matter what else happens, I was told last year that you had to have head-to-head because the results have to matter. And that's true. I'm being a bit facetious. You have to honor the results of the game. But if you daisy chain it until somebody at the bottom beats somebody at the top so you can really rank them in the order that you believe that they are, you have to rank the SEC teams who played each other in this order and tell me if this is how you would like to see your poll ranking go. And you guys correct me if I screw this up. Mississippi State.
2: So these are all the one-loss teams.
1: I'm not talking about Georgia or Texas. Mississippi State beat Missouri, who beat Florida, who beat Ole Miss, who beat LSU. Now, is that how you want them stacked up? So the inclination might be that LSU is the best of that group. Florida has the best win of that group. Florida got destroyed yesterday. We heard a lot, and understandably so, about the benefit of the doubt that Missouri had gotten toward the bottom of the poll. Apparently, Missouri heard about that too. Apparently, Missouri heard a lot of things over the week, and they decided to take out their frustrations on Florida, who, all of a sudden, maybe they didn't invent offensive football, at least not as it pertains to dealing with the Missouri defense. I still think Florida's great. I said last week, I thought they were real, like real, real. I think that was a bad performance by Florida, a great one by Missouri, bad one by Florida. But that doesn't alleviate how you stack them up in the moment. It's impossible. How do you guys, Max, how do you look at that group of teams in the SEC?
0: And at the moment, do you have, because it's sort of like, you can't forget the result of last week, but like, do you have Ole Miss ahead of all of them at the moment? Or do you like LSU?
1: I think right now, let me look, because I'm still waiting to turn in the final ballot. I don't. At the moment, I have LSU ahead of Ole Miss.
0: Okay.
1: But I'm not positive of it. Like, I have, like, Tennessee's done a really good job. I have Tennessee ranked much higher than I think they should be. But the teams in the middle of that, Texas Tech, that I could maybe push everybody down a little bit, Texas Tech, Utah, a lot of people, I like Utah a lot. I want to see them play somebody else before I vault them up to that point. You wind up with teams ranked higher than you really think they ought to be.
0: Right.
1: You wind up overly penalizing a team that you think's really good, like Florida. I've still got Oklahoma State ahead of Oregon, which is appropriate. Oklahoma State lost to freaking Tulsa.
0: Yeah.
1: You know, I mean, it's like, so they've got this terrible loss.
0: Here's how I would describe it.
1: It's difficult.
0: It is. Yeah. And if you just go by gut and eyeballs.
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9: 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Over the past year, more than 80,000 of our fellow citizens have died from drug overdoses, as deadly drugs like fentanyl have flooded into our cities and towns, falling into the hands of our children, siblings, parents, friends, and neighbors, and leaving devastation in their wake.
10: The fentanyl arrives in two primary ways. One comes directly from China to individuals who press it into pills in this country. But there is also a tremendous shipment to Mexico that is then shipped across the border.
9: Louise Shelley is a U.S. National Science Foundation-supported researcher whose group has joined the extraordinary efforts of federal, state, and local law enforcement officers on the front lines of the nation's fight against drug trafficking by using their expertise in international criminal enterprises to help law enforcement efforts in dismantling the criminal organizations that threaten American communities.
10: And with a small team, within 2 months, we started disrupting these supply chains because it worked according to this pattern that had already been identified in human trafficking research.
9: The ingenuity of the American people is being put on display as bold policy actions combine with the creativity and dedication of law enforcement professionals to combat this evolving threat of drug trafficking and protect American lives. Learn more about this research in NSF's Discovery Files podcast, Fentanyl and Illicit Trafficking.
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11: Are we there yet?
12: Yep, it's a short drive from your neighborhood to your naturehood. 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
16: I'm John Ryder. Game 2 of the ALDS in Cleveland. The Guardians have a 2-0 lead on the White Sox in the bottom of the third. Cleveland scoring both runs in the first on a throwing error by pitcher Sean Newcomb. The Guardian starter Gavin Williams with 6 strikeouts. Cleveland looking to even the series at 1. Tonight at the Trop, the Rays look to take a 2-0 series lead on the Yankees. Cy Young favorite Cam Schlittler gets the start for New York. Tampa Bay goes with Freddie Peralta. Rays manager Kevin Cash:
17: I think given Freddie, you know, the way he's pitched the last 4 or 5 starts, as dominant as anybody in baseball, backed up by winning pitcher of the month, made that decision. I mean, we were being very honest when we said that it was all hands on deck, and if needed, Freddie would have pitched last night. So fortunately for us, we didn't need him, and now we can slot him in the game two.
16: 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Capitals legend Alex Ovechkin announced today that this will be his final NHL season after 22 seasons, all with Washington. He's the all-time goals leader with 929 in his career.
18: Hi, it's Evan Cohen. Coming up Tuesday, friend of show Adam Schefter joins us in the 8 a.m. Eastern hour to discuss all the news around another wild week in the NFL filled with major injuries. It's on Sportsmanlike, 6 a.m. Eastern, right here on ESPN Radio, ESPN2, and ESPNU.

0: on a 3-year deal instead of. Now, look, they got to win. You know, they're in some cases negotiating against other teams. So, you know, they got to try to win. But I'm just saying, like, it's like every guy on their contract, every guy that they signed this year, and Vanderbilt was signed a couple years ago, but still signed by Pelinka. Every contract is a year too long. The only guy whose contract I wish was a year longer is Lucas.
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